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The devil went down to Georgia. He was looking for a soul to steal. He was in a bind because he was way behind and he was willing to make a deal. When he came across this young man sawing on a fiddle and playing it hot, and the devil jumped up on a hickory stump and said, "Boy, let me tell you what. I guess you didn't know it, but I'm a fiddle player too. And if you'd care to take a dare, I'll make a bet with you. Now you play pretty good fiddle, boy, but give the devil his due. I bet a fiddle of gold against your soul, because I think I'm better than you." The boy said, "My name's Johnny, and it might be a sin, but I'll take your bet, you're gonna regret

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Johnny said, "Devil, just come on back if you ever want to try again. 'Cause I told you once, you son of a gun,

0: time zone am I on? What country am I in?
1: It doesn't matter. It's 5 o'clock somewhere.
0: It's always on 5 in Margaritaville, come to think of it.
1: Yeah, I heard that.
0: You've been there, haven't you?
1: Yes, sir.
0: I've seen your boat there.
1: I've been to Margaritaville a few times.
0: All right. Well, that's good.
1: Stumble my way back.
0: Okay. Well, we just want to make sure you can keep it between the navigational beacons.
1: Between the buoys. I got it.
0: All right. Well, it's 5 o'clock. Let's go somewhere.
1: I'm ready. Crank it up.
0: Let's get out of here.
1: I'm gone.

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So you think the other guys play the best country? Huh. Well then, we've got some oceanfront property in Antioch to sell you.

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And I never took the time to let you know. 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
2: Hi there, I'm Tala Shatara. Thank you for joining us on Focus today. Today we are focusing on fathers and on a group of men who are working every day to rebuild their lives, reconnect with their families, and step fully into what it means to be a dad. In many ways, they are making every day feel like Father's Day. Father's Day is often filled with celebration, but for many, it also represents a second chance, an opportunity to grow, to heal, and to be present. Across our communities, there are fathers transitioning back into society after incarceration, determined to create a better future, not just for themselves, but for their children. That's where organizations like My Father's House comes in. Their mission is to support and guide and equip these men with the tools they need to rebuild their lives and restore strong, healthy relationships with their families. Chatting with Ron Sisney, a co-founder of My Father's House, who has an amazing story to tell, not just about the men that they serve, but his very own personal story. Ron, thank you so much for joining me.
3: It's a privilege.
2: I'm very excited to chat with you because the work that you guys do, you guys are the unsung heroes of our communities, and I'm so excited to get into this conversation. And I think it's just really important that a lot of nonprofits and organizations do start with that personal story. A lot of people that just wake up one day and decide to start something like this, it's not random. It's something that was built from their own experience. Mm-hmm. So obviously you're the co-founder. We've got Thomas Gooch, who is our founder, Ron Sisney, who is our co-founder. You both have very personal stories when it comes to being incarcerated as fathers. Mm-hmm. Take me through that story.
3: Well, I basically, whenever I did drugs, I went to jail. Okay, and it always happened at a time when my children were doing something very important to them, and I would miss out on it. Now, their mother would tell them that as long as he's not doing drugs, he's a great father, and I was. I provided. I was the man I was supposed to be, but I didn't have a clue that I had the disease of addiction, okay, because the drugs were just the most obvious symptom. But my last day using was July 20th of 2004. I'm currently coming up on 22 years clean, and I don't ever want to forget that last day. That's why I am the way I am. Okay, I made mistakes, but I'm not those mistakes I made. Okay, for me, it's just God's grace who prepared me for the assignment that he has me on today. I had to make those choices in order for him to do what he did in me.
2: Yeah.
3: And so now I'm trying to give it back, pay it forward, be a living example that anyone, I'm talking about anyone, can change.
2: Absolutely. And it's never too late.
3: It's never too late.
2: So if you or someone listening, think that, we're here to remind you it's never too late. And Ron is a perfect example. Can I ask you about your time behind bars? That time, how long did you serve? Give me a little bit of that background. Well,
3: the longest I ever served was about 16 months, and that was in the federal tank downtown in the old Justice Center. And but I had several times that I did other stints. I ended up going through a long-term treatment program that was like a year and a half long. I did stints where it was 8 months here, 5 months here, just a revolving door. Jail was just a revolving door, and I didn't have a clue what the problem was. Okay, I wanted to blame everyone but myself, but it was my choices, my decisions. One thing about myself that I discovered when I got in recovery was that once you have a child, your life is not your own. It's about that child. And I think that I don't want to blame it on anything because, again, I made those choices. But I never had a father to show me how to be a man, how to be responsible. None of that. I was born to a 14-year-old mother, a 17-year-old father. And I was born in 1958.
2: Wow.
3: So, but my mother was my hero. My mother was my hero. She was the youngest of six. My Aunt Judy raised her. She lost my grandfather when she was 9, lost my grandmother when she was 11. 3 years later, I was born. And so that's where I got most of my work ethic from her.
2: Yeah. And, you know, obviously we were talking a little bit before this about your time behind bars. And you said that there was this one moment in your cell that was a moment that really changed a lot for you.
3: It was.
2: And probably gave you the ability to go after so much more when you got out. Can you take me through that moment and then how you and our founder, Thomas Gooch, got together and created My Father's House?
3: Well, I can remember this morning after breakfast, I was laying on my bunk and I just started crying. And I just simply said, God help me. Now, I had had 23 months prior to that relapse to where I had a 12-step program. And one thing about it is when you use drugs after you've been through a 12-step program, it doesn't mix. And so I surrendered that morning. And the rest was history. I was determined. The guys in the cell would tell me, oh, you'll be back. And I said, the only way I'm coming back in here is when I come to share my story. And when you get released, you could come back in a year and share your story. And I came back after that year to share my story. And some of the guys I was in there with had gotten out and came back. And I said, man, look, you'll know when you know. You'll know when you're done. You'll know when you're done. It won't feel the same. You know, you think, do I think about it? Yeah, I think about it sometimes, but no. No, God carried me through that insanity. I just made a decision. This is my belief. I believe we all have a relationship with whatever you choose to believe in. It was God that carried me through all those mistakes. I've been shot, stabbed, bypassed life in the federal penitentiary. Okay. God was that in. I just chose to walk in relationship with it at that point, that morning in that cell. And the rest is history.
2: Thomas has a similar story in terms of being incarcerated behind bars. Can you speak to how long he served and the reasoning behind that?
3: Thomas did quite a few different stints. I don't know how long his stints were, but he actually went to prison. I've never been to prison. I just did most of my time in the jail, and they considered a Corrections Corporation of America a prison, but I don't think so, because I actually worked at the prison years ago. But Thomas had a pretty violent

0: Mm-hmm. It's more than that. It is a place to instill confidence,
1: yes.
0: to instill good habits, mm-hmm. to come up with a plan, mm-hmm. and to really teach these men how to walk again, essentially. Mm-hmm. It is starting from square one. That is a big responsibility that you and Thomas have put on your shoulders. What would you say are the biggest challenges with that?
1: Getting individuals to, first of all, get comfortable, relax, to understand that we can't change you. You've got to want to change yourself. We cannot make you do something that you're not willing to do. If you have the willingness, if you have the courage, because it takes courage to change and let go of old behavior, particularly when your mind is telling you that you're nothing, you're always going to be this way. And that's not true. Okay. We, Thomas and I, try to be living examples of what change can look like. So, yeah.
0: Absolutely. And you guys are. Do you often share your stories with these guys? Is that one of the first things that you talk about? Is that, look at me?
1: Well, no, we don't actually do it that way. What we do, depending on the individual, when we do the intake, it determines, because some individuals don't have a history of substance abuse, or some of them have mental health or whatever. But if an individual that, when we're doing the intake and one of their problems has been drugs, we will give them a brief background of what we've been through. Okay. Now, the thing about it is we have to allow the individual to grow at their own rate and their own pace. You've got some individuals that have never been employable. You have some individuals who have been employed but couldn't stay employed because of their drug use. You have individuals who have children who can't see their children because of their drug history or for whatever mistakes they made. You've got a lot of them that want to change but don't have a clue of how they can. And so what we try to do, we try to give them a much, not to put a lot of pressure on them.
0: Absolutely.
1: Okay, because I can remember when I got out in the halfway house, I went to, you were trying to do 5 meetings a week, work a full-time job, pay your rent, and relax and do all these other things. And so we try to give them a certain level of freedom to where they understand, yes, structure and discipline, but there's a certain level of freedom to where you understand that everything that you do comes down to your choice. Okay, as long as you abide by the rules and policies of my father's house in Nashville, there's no problems. Now, we're not going to try to make you change.
0: Yeah.
1: We want you to understand it begins with you. If you want to change, you can change it. We're giving you a program that you can do that in, and what that looks like depends on you. Okay.
0: You know, I have to ask you, because you're bringing up a lot of great points. And first of all, I like to mention that micromanaging anybody is never going to help them mm-hmm. in the long run. So mm-hmm. I love that is your approach. I would love to know about, you know, we were talking about challenges and you mentioned substance abuse, mental health, different things like that. We had talked about earlier that there are several times that somebody, a certain individual, will go through your program several times. Mm-hmm. Is that normal? Is that common? You know, how often do you see the same person in the program?
1: Well, let me say this, because I didn't say it before. We're a 6 to 9 month program. Okay. But we want them to be self-sustaining when they decide to leave the program. Now, they get a certificate after 6 months, but if they're not ready to go, we don't push them out. Okay. We want them to be able to be self-sustaining, to be able to have your own name on, to have your name on your own lease, okay? To be able to actually say, this is mine, okay? And so I'm going to take care of it. We want you to be able to pay your child support, be current on your child support, have your driver's license, all of those things, okay? And we're also a 501c3 nonprofit. So we actually got into this because we wanted to help. We wanted to serve. We want to show individuals that change is possible.
0: Yeah. And the state is backing you up. You mentioned that you are referred to as one of the places that these individual men can go after they have served their time. Tell me about how you guys are on a referral basis through that program.
1: Well, we're TDOC approved and TENOS certified. And what happens is they have a reentry housing grant that a lot of individuals who come out of incarceration or that are incarcerated,

0: they're indigent. And so if they're indigent, hadn't been getting anybody putting anything on their books, as they call it, or into their account to support them while they're in there, they qualify for up to 2 months of their rent would be paid by the state of Tennessee.
1: Wow.
0: Okay, until they, and at that time, the individual has to search for a job, all of that. So when he, after the grant ends, he can continue to pay his rent.
1: And that could go on from, like you said, 6 to 9 months.
0: 6 to 9 months, yes.
1: And so let's talk also about the house in general. Okay. I love hearing the story of how it started, that the first house housed only 6 beds.
0: Mm-hmm.
1: Tell me now how many houses you have and how many beds you guys can house.
0: Well, we currently have 4 houses. We can house up to 36 individuals. We're able to house, of course, you know, there are individuals who are sex offenders. Okay. We do have 2 beds for sex offenders, and they stay full because those individuals have a little more challenge than a lot of the other individuals.
1: Right.
0: But, we have, one in the, Hunters Lane area. We have 2 in Madison and 1 in the Bordeaux area.
1: Yeah. Let's talk about your own personal story. You and Thomas, I mean, you guys started this organization based on your own stories. You know, I can imagine it might have been, I want to do this. I want to do this too. Okay, what now? Fast forward many years later, we've got 4 houses, 36 beds. Take me through the people and maybe the anyone in the community that helped get you guys where you are today.
0: That's interesting. Thomas and I were working for an organization, a nonprofit. And one of the gentlemen that who was, matter of fact, he was the individual, one of the individuals that interviewed me to give me the job at this particular organization. And he and Thomas were good friends. And Thomas had an idea, and this individual knew the idea that I had. Well, anyway, Thomas and this individual, I'll name him. His name is Sam McMaster.
1: Hey, Sam.
0: Great individual. I mean, an amazing man, an amazing friend.
1: Shout out,
0: and
1: Sam.
0: Brother. Anyway, Sam had asked Thomas what he wanted to do. And so Thomas told him, you know, he wanted to get his own business. He said, well, come up with something. And Sam knew that I wanted to do something along the line of fathers or whatever. And so Sam actually named our program because he had asked Thomas, well, what are you going to call it? And Sam said, why don't you call it My Father's House? And because there is a My Father's House, we had to have Nashville to it. So we're My Father's House, Nashville. Okay. And so Thomas and I got together and we came up with all the structure of it. And here it is.
1: I love it. You got a cap on. You got the branding. You got the shirt
0: on. This is
1: the brand.
0: This is actually Thomas and his young, his first child he had in recovery. Okay. And Christian was 5 at that time. Okay, when they took this picture and did this logo.
1: So their logo is Thomas and his son.
0: Who is now 18.
1: Who is now 18. We're going to share that on our Facebook focus page because that is such an amazing logo. Great story behind it. You just never know where those logos come from. So that's really, really great.
0: Right.
1: I want to also ask you also because it is really interesting to talk about this on Father's Day, right? Do most of the men, you know, we talked about this earlier that the program evolved not just for fathers, but really, especially men of color, and any really man that is incarcerated that really does deserve that next second chance. Take me through, obviously, though, when you are primarily dealing with fathers, there's another layer there. Take me through how you help them become a better father to be accepted back into their family for years to come.
0: Well, it first starts with them forgiving themselves, okay? Because we find that a lot of them have been beating themselves up for so long, but you can't change what's back there. You can just move forward, and from this day forward, be a better father, better man that you can be. Now, if they're behind on child support, because like I was telling you about Thomas, he had 4 child support orders, but he got them all caught up and became current. And he's on a first name basis with them. So Thomas has all that experience that he can share with them. I when I got clean, I only owed a little arrearage, and I took care of that. And so the rest is history. And so,
1: yeah. Take me through some of the attributes that a good father is, whether they have a background of incarceration or not.
0: Well, first of all, understanding that the child didn't ask to come here. Okay, you father the child, whether you have a relationship with the mother or not. You don't necessarily have to like the mother or get along with the mother. But where the child is concerned, that child comes first. Okay, so as a man, you must do what it takes to provide for that child and be there for that child. So
1: I know that we spoke earlier about how your mission is to provide an amazing life for your children, mm-hmm. based on the experiences that you had as a child yourself. Mm-hmm. Take me through a little bit about, you know, maybe some of the families that you've met along the way. I can imagine that there are many success stories that have walked in and out of your program. Are there any that come to mind that really give you a, this is why I do what I do?
0: Well, there are a few. There was one individual named Reginald Pride. There was another individual named, let me see if I can, Michael.
1: We are name dropping here on Mix 92.9's Focus Show.
0: Yeah. And then it's been so many over the years. I say that we're probably about a 60% success rate for the most part when individuals, you know, complete the program and get the certificate, they go on to become productive members of society. And that's our goal. Okay. Not only to be a great father, but be a productive member of society and to give back. Okay. Give back, you know, just live.
1: That's what you and Thomas do. You guys were essentially the first men to walk through your own program, essentially. And I think that that's the best way to say that. And, you know, without naming any names, are there any specific people, any things that they have done in their past and now look at where they are now that you could share with us? I have to ask, you know, it takes somebody with a special level of empathy to understand even causes that they don't have direct ties to. And so let me ask you, maybe for people that are listening that don't have any ties directly related to people incarcerated or know of anyone, what would you say are those big common misconceptions and myths about people that are maybe going through the My Father's House program? What would be a misconception about those people?
0: Well, that they're bad people, that they're mistakes, and they're not. Mm-hmm. They made some choices that had consequences, because life is simply about choices, and with those choices are consequences. Okay, and you just have to learn to deal with them. You just learn to make better choices, and that's what we're trying to help these individuals do: make better choices. Okay, make better choices that are going to enhance not only you but everyone you come in contact with, everyone around you. Now, I do know this part right here: each individual, I believe, has a brother, a son, a friend, a father, or someone who has been impacted by either substance abuse, mental health, incarceration, homelessness, or somebody knows somebody.
1: Absolutely.
0: That needs a fresh start.
1: Are there ways, you know, people listening to this and saying, I do know somebody, or I might know, if I just really dig, I know I can find somebody. How can they help those people in their lives? And even more importantly, how can they help your mission in the community to make sure that you guys are achieving your goals?
0: Well, they can always go to our website, look up MyFathersHouseNashville.org. It'll tell you everything about our program. You see stories, interviews that Channel 5 has done with Thomas, a newspaper article with the Tennessean, everything. And also, we have an annual gala that we do, that we actually try to raise money to better provide for these individuals. I mean, you can just reach out. Just reach out.
1: First step is just to reach out, yeah. Which I can imagine is the first step for a lot of the men that are coming into this program. Mm-hmm. Are there men that find you guys that are not being referred to by any sort of correctional facility?
0: Yes. Yes. Our name is out there all over. Because we network with different organizations, we just got our van, so they see our van riding around. And I get phone calls all the time from different people out of state, out of county, all over Tennessee. somebody who heard about our program, want to know what it's about. And so we were going to give anybody a shot, actually.
1: Absolutely.
0: If they really want to give themselves a shot. We don't discriminate on background, none of that. Okay? We try to do the best we can to work with you. If you come in without funds, we'll try to work with you. Okay? Yes, there are fees involved, but we're just trying to help individuals. Okay, and if you really want to help yourself, we may even give you an opportunity to come in, but you got to hit the ground running.
1: You guys, you make it manageable, but you also make it to where it's not just a handout, right? You make it manageable. You introduce back into their life some sort of structure, some sort of plan, some sort of responsibility, and you make sure that it's not too much, right? Mm-hmm. Because we're all going to crack under pressure. Mm-hmm. You put that on me, I can't even do all of that. So
0: absolutely.
1: I love that you guys make it very manageable, and it all comes from firsthand experience.
0: Mm-hmm.
1: I want to also ask as well, because I think that this is a huge question to ask. This is $1 million question for a lot of nonprofits.
0: Okay.
1: They're always striving to be better than they were the day before for their people, to serve their people in our community. What is maybe on the plan? What are plans that we maybe have for My Father's House to grow operations even larger and serve more people?
0: Our ultimate goal is to do what we started, what we really wanted to do from the beginning, to provide a place where fathers can get their children. Our ultimate goal is to have a facility where after the guys go through the program, they can transition into their own place. Okay, and if need be, get custody of their kids, but definitely have visitations to where the kids can come spend the weekend with them or holidays or whatever. That is our ultimate goal.
1: Would be at this facility?
0: It would be a facility of its own.
1: Okay.
0: Yeah, it would be a structure where there are apartments. Because, see, right now it's shared living in our program. Okay, they have roommates. They live in a house. Our ultimate goal is to have a facility.
1: Right. And you're not really going to be able to see how well an individual does out on their own if they continue to be in a shared space, right? Mm-hmm. To give them that practice to be on their own, have their own apartment, have their own door, have their own key. A lot can change doing that. You know, are there people that come through your program and they do very well the first time and that's it?
0: Yeah. A lot of them, we've had success stories that only came through once. Now, what usually happens when an individual comes back, he left before he was ready. Okay. He started to get a few things. I like to say he started to smell himself. That's what we do as teenagers anyway.
1: I like that. You like to smell themselves. Okay, yeah. I'm going to start using that.
0: Yeah, I'm grown. And they get out there, and then they, 5-6 months later, year later, we're on. Hey, I want to see if I could come back to the program. And sure, even if they left on bad terms, okay, because we want to help. We want to help. We don't want to hinder. We want to help. We don't want to close doors. If they mess up in our program, we have to discharge. We find them somewhere to go. We don't kick them out because we're not going to contribute to the homeless.
1: Right.
0: We're not going to contribute to the homeless. Yeah. Yeah.
1: And it would really just do the exact opposite of what your mission is, because I can imagine, you know, that none of this is going to be a straight line, that this is always going to be a trial and error situation. Mm-hmm. And maybe, in fact, someone that goes through your program and excels within 6 to 9 months and you never see them again might just be the minority.
0: Mm-hmm.
1: That often probably doesn't even happen often.
0: Mm-hmm.
1: So it sounds like there's a lot of need. It sounds like this is an ever recurring conversation, and I'm very happy that we are having it at least right here.
0: Yes.
1: One last time, let our people know where they can go for more information, how they can help you, because remember, it might not directly affect you, but it definitely does directly affect someone you know.
0: Yes, yes. You can go to the website, myfathershousenashville.org. You can also go to Facebook. We have a Facebook page. You can also see our van all over Nashville, My Father's House Nashville, blue and white.
1: We'll get them to honk for us.
0: Yes, yes, yes.
1: Ron, thank you so much for the work that you do. My life feels even more complete getting to know you and having a relationship with you. And I'm so happy we got to introduce you and your amazing program to our audience today. Speaking of Facebook, we're going to have a lot of this and more about My Father's House to ensure that every day feels like Father's Day in you or someone you know's life on our Focus Facebook page. Until next time and next week, this is Focus. I'm Tala Shatara.
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Of course, that was back before the war. Yeah, your uncle and I made quite a pair, flying F-15s through hostile air. He went down, but they missed me by a hair. He'd always stop right there and say,

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1: Hey y'all, happy country. Father's Day. Welcome back to another show of Talking with Taylor. Something we love to do here at Y'all when people come in for interviews is ask them for their best advice, whether that be parenting or just advice to their younger self. And we've compiled all those nuggets of wisdom and we've got it right here for you on this special Father's Day show of Talking with Taylor on Y'all 106.7.

0: y'all, it's Taylor. We have put together a list of our favorite advice from the country music stars here at Y'all 106.7. And first up, we have Rodney Atkins. I'm going to be a mom soon, so of course I had to ask him what his new parent advice was for me. Here's what he had to say.
1: Can't have enough wipes.
0: Enough wipes, yeah.
1: That's for sure.
0: And just do your best. They're always watching, like we said.
1: Yeah, you just kind of, yeah. I mean, do you know if you're having a boy or a girl?
0: It's going to be a girl.
1: Congrats.
0: Yeah. You have three kids, right?
1: Yeah, we have three boys.
0: Three boys.
1: Yeah. I think girls are incredible, are so sweet and special and unbelievable. And just like with boys, when they turn about 12 years old, you're like, who is that kid?
0: Yeah.
1: What just happened? We all kind of go crazy for a few years.
0: Yeah.
1: Kids are amazing. That's it. It's the most rewarding, most challenging thing you'll ever do. But it's a blessing.
0: We're excited. Yeah. I have one more question for Rodney Atkins. What advice he would give his younger self when he was just starting out in Nashville?
1: If you can't take a punch, don't get in the ring. Just keep your head down. Don't pay attention to trends. Don't follow trends, whatever you do. You're not here to fit in. You got to figure out what you do, where you can stick your flag and be that guy. Don't try to be artist guy over here and father over here. And just be you wherever you're at. I think that's the guy after a few years and people are trying to wonder if they're trying to make it or they're trying to act like they've made it or wondering if they've made it. That'll drive you crazy. Just be who you are. Thank God for every single blessed detour that you go on, because that's where you kind of wind up in wonderful places. Like, take a back road.
0: What a great piece of advice from Rodney Atkins. We've got more coming up with our favorite country stars for this Father's Day episode of Talking with Taylor on Y'all 106.7.

0: Hey, it's Taylor, and next up on our father advice is Mr. Tyler Farr. I had to ask him if he was terrified, because I know when you're becoming a parent, it can be pretty scary. Here's what Tyler had to say.
1: Absolutely terrified. And my daughter's, her name's Hollis Caroline.
0: Girl dad. I'm having a girl.
2: Yeah. You're having a girl?
0: I am.
1: I wouldn't change it for a thing. I thought I wanted a boy. I feel like every man...
0: Naturally.
1: Deep down, wants a boy, because guess what? We know about boys. I don't even know my wife yet. Still ain't figured that out.
0: We're a complicated breed.
1: And never will. My mother, my sister, still, I think I'm making headway, and then it just, I'm like, well, y'all are the most unpredictable. Yeah. There was a season, like if you were an animal, and there was a season, you would be unkillable.
0: This is a country boy talking about listen, the seasons and no the animals.
1: One, your species would thrive, because no one ever kill y'all, because we can't predict you.
0: Yeah.
1: That's just unbelievable.
0: It's our superpower.
1: I'm telling you. And, it came pretty natural, and she's my best friend. She has told me, I think, in the last week, at least three times that we were riding the other day. She likes riding side by side and look for deer and turkeys. And
0: raising you a country girl. We love it.
1: And we got 200 acres, and I'm glad I could provide that, was able to provide that for her, because I didn't have that much land. We were a little kind of poor growing up a little bit, but we didn't have... Definitely did not have that. It was always like public land or on somebody else's. But she gets to, play in mud and go play in the river. And she has told me she wants to be a hunter just like that three times in the last week.
0: You're like,
1: She goes, because I want to shoot big deers and I want to shoot them turkeys right in the face.

0: Hey, it's Taylor. In honor of Father's Day, we have decided to compile a list of our favorite fatherly advice from some of the artists we play here at Y'all 106.7. The next clip is one of my favorites from T.G. Shepherd because he shares a very key piece of advice that he got from Mr. Elvis Presley.
1: Well, I mean, I have people that walk up to me at meet and greets and autograph lines after a show, and I always love telling. I love to lift people up in this business. And someone walk up to me and go, you know, I wanted to do what you do for a living, but it passed me by and I'm older now. And my answer to that person that says that to me is never give up on your dreams, because it's never too late in life to be who you might have been. So don't give up. Go after it. It's just like what you mentioned Elvis a while ago. People always ask me, what advice did he give you? And the greatest advice he ever gave me is the mantra that I've always lived by. One night we were in the jungle room and he pulled me aside and he said, you've had 2 number one records. I said, yes, sir. He said, can I give you some advice? And I said, well, yeah, sure. He said, if you ever forget where you came from, you're never going to get where you want to go.
0: Wise words from the king himself. We've got more advice coming up from Clay Walker, Sawyer Brown, and more on Talking with Taylor, Y'all 106.7.

0: Hey, it's Taylor. We chatted with country music hitmaker Clay Walker on what advice he would give his younger self. Here's what he had to say.
1: Chill out. You know, I've always been laid back in concerts and stuff, but in business stuff, I've always been, you know, more uptight, you know, and now I'm just like, man, I wish I could have chilled out this much early on.
0: Mm-hmm. Chill out. You can chill out now, out on the farm, when you're not on the road.
1: You know, I get my chill time operating heavy equipment, you know, yeah. Skid steers, Traco, tractors, you know, it's crazy how much I love doing that stuff. Chainsaws.
0: Spoken like a true country boy. 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

0: Hey, y'all, it's Taylor. We've been chatting with our favorite dads here at Y'all 106.7 on what advice they would give their younger self or to new parents. Of course, I had to ask Radney Foster what advice he'd give young Radney. Here's what he had to say.
1: You know, I would tell myself not to be so scared. And I would tell myself that, you know, you're going to be all right. And you're going to be loved in ways by family and friends and get to make music in cooler ways than you can even imagine. I think I'd tell myself not to be quite so scared.
0: That's good. Thank you for sharing that. I think a lot of times we're afraid to step out of our comfort zone. That holds us back from so many things.
1: I don't know any, you know, one who's a creative who doesn't have both of these things. I had all the ambition in the world, you know, and I had also all of the imposter syndrome in the world. And it just depends on which side of the bed I woke up on.
0: It's never too late to go and chase those dreams. More coming up on Talking with Taylor, Y'all 106.7.

0: Hey y'all, it's Taylor. We caught up with Mark Miller of Sawyer Brown, and he shared some inspiring stories about one of our favorites, Toby Keith.
1: We were real close. Hobie and I flew out to his last show in Vegas. Man, he was just a unique, great American, great human being, a great songwriter. I mean, that Toby, his persona was so big, but man, I think his songwriting got overlooked. He wrote all that stuff, and he co-wrote a lot, but I will tell you this, it was him. That was him. He was an incredible writer, but he was just, you know, a guy's guy. You know, he toured with us for like a year and a half. Man, we hooped, we golfed, we hung out. You know, we both, you know, watched our kids grow up, and you know, it still is weird that he's not here. Even at the end, he was so positive. You know, he really was. Never complained. I will tell you this for all the believers out there, which I am. He was an incredible believer, and he knew where he was going, and he would tell you that. And that's the most comforting thing for me. I think everyone needs to know that too about him.
0: Thank you for sharing that. Yeah. What a great, you know, way to be remembered, and that's got to be so comforting too, to know that your friend is, you know
1: where he is.
0: Yeah. Exactly. Hey, on this Father's Day, let's play some Toby Keith on Y'all 106.7.

0: Hey y'all, it's Taylor. In honor of Father's Day, we have been sharing some of our favorite advice from some country music stars here at Y'all 106.7. And last but certainly not least, I want to share an inspiring story from Mr. Charles Esten, who shares the importance of God's timing.
1: I sometimes feel like you don't know what life is preparing you for. We think we know. We're only looking at the backside of the tapestry that God is weaving. And someday he flips it over and you go, oh, I always felt like I was wandering around doing all these things and I didn't know how they came together. In college, I was the lead singer in a band and I wrote some songs. But then I didn't. Hootie lost all his blowfish. They went off to be doctors and lawyers and stuff. So I've had some friends that have gone to do acting in L.A. I started doing that. I played Buddy Holly in a live musical. So I'm standing on stage doing that. That's where I get Whose Line Is It Anyway, where I do all the improv. So all these things that I'm doing my whole life, but I can never see any real coherent reason for them all. When I finally came to Nashville, it was like a real aha moment. Like I'd emptied my pockets of all these scraps of colored cardboard, and they fit together in this beautiful puzzle that said Nashville. And ever since then, my life has absolutely changed. And I've gotten to do incredible things because of that, like Outer Banks. And I've got Homestead coming up, but music has always been that through line.
0: All about God's timing.
1: Amen. Yeah, my mom says there's no coincidences. There's God incidences.
0: If you've seen the TV show Nashville, then you've seen Charles play the role of Deacon Claiborne, which is the perfect blend of acting and singing. All goes back to God's timing. Hope all you dads out there are having a great Father's Day from all of us here at Y'all 106.7.

y'all. Thanks for listening to another show of Talking with Taylor. 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